0: they do it. The second time, President Trump's second term is all about doing whatever President Trump wants to do. And this ballroom was at the top of his agenda. And he went forth and tore down the entire east wing of the White House before anyone really even knew what was happening.
1: NPR's Tamara Keith reporting. President Trump says he plans to remove tariffs on some imported beef to reduce prices. As Nebraska Public Media's Macy Byers reports, agriculture leaders say the move could harm some cattle producers.
2: Beef prices are up this year due to a smaller cattle herd, but people are still lining up at the meat counter. President Trump said more tariff-free, low-price imports of ground beef could help save consumers money and give farmers time to grow their cattle herds. But Nebraska Farm Bureau President Mark McCarg disagrees.
3: We're just short cattle, and that drives the market up. But what that does is also provides added dollars into those ranchers' pockets to do the expansion that is needed to actually get more supply on the market.
2: The White House says that suppliers have agreed to sell the duty-free meat at 25% below current market prices. For NPR News, I'm Macy Byers in Lincoln, Nebraska.
1: The Department of Education is threatening the American Bar Association's ability to accredit law schools. NPR's Janaki Mehta reports.
4: In most states, a school must be ABA approved for students to take the bar exam and become licensed lawyers. The Trump administration has called out the ABA as being too progressive, including for its diversity, equity, and inclusion policies. Now, the Education Department has taken its first step to strip the ABA of its power to accredit law schools. A department spokesperson told NPR that the ABA did not comply with its accreditation regulations and shared a near 500-page report that in part claims that the ABA is not sufficiently independent of the institutions it accredits. Melissa Hart, who chairs the ABA's Accreditation Council, said, quote, "The council is confident it complies with the Higher Education Act and with the department's requirements for accreditors. A final decision to take away the ABA's accreditation power could take months." Janaki Mehta, NPR News.
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7: Kwakwai, Buita Yasat Tapkinaya, Buita Akakam, Tawanawit, Sosium Sinum, Yepita Itatumalai, Senau Ansan, Paitaanison Katumaltuta. 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
8: Uhi namat tafkenda kut sa mayong hapi matsua. This is your KUYI closure and delay report for Friday, August 21st, 2026. And the Hopi Department of Transportation will begin road work on August 31st from Katina Point to Kakotsmobe. More details at 928-734-3182. And the Hopi Sinem Transit will, in respect of the ceremony at Samopobe, they'll be picking up at the Malco at Highway 264. And for Palaka area, the gap that is only on upon request. More details at 928-734-3232. 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Coming up next is your Hopi Word of the Day, followed by your community calendar.
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10: 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Lubok Kalatangwa. Some steelhead axes are double-edged.
9: The word of the day. 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
3: 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And the Hopi Wellness Center will be hosting outdoor adventures every Saturday in August. More details at 928-734-3432. 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And Keams Kennett Elementary School is seeking for an ESS certified teacher. More details at 928-399-7005. And the Hopi Housing Authority has the following positions: Maintenance 1 and 2, Inspector, and Resident Service Specialist. More details at 928-737-2800. And the First Mesa Elementary School is seeking a housing technician, ESS teacher, and a certified teacher. More details at 928-737-2581. And the Hopi Elections Office is seeking poll workers for the Hopi Board of Education Board Elections. More details at 928-734-2507. And save the date for the Nut Winning Coalition Food and Agriculture Symposium, which will be held September 18th and 19th at the Hopi Day School. The symposium will focus on Hopi agriculture, farming, ranching, and food. More details at 928-734-2380. 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

0: 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This is your local weather update for Ganado, Sawmill area. You're currently sitting at 72 degrees. Tonight, mostly cloudy with the low around 59. Light and variable winds, northwest wind, 5 to 9 miles per hour. And for Kings Canyon and Puntsikve, Yowela Pukkijetito, you are currently sitting at 95 degrees. Tonight is going to be partly cloudy with the low around 62, west wind 6 to 11 miles per hour. And for Seke Mesa, Sepalo, Visangopo, Vimasangnove, Kueve, Owinge, Mansane, we are currently sitting at 95 degrees. Tonight is going to be partly cloudy with the low around 61. West wind 7 to 24 miles per hour. And for Kekotsmove, Ajaive, Huat, Velapakave, Kotse, Wilike, Pokunga, you're currently sitting at 95 degrees. Tonight, partly cloudy with the low around 63, west wind 6 to 15 miles per hour. And for Mungkape, Tuba City, Tubi, Pasagi, you're currently sitting at 97 degrees. Tonight, partly cloudy with the low around 64, southwest wind 5 to 11 miles per hour. And for Navatake, Ove, Wapaki, Flagstaff, you're currently sitting at... Shoot, 90 degrees. Tonight is going to be mostly clear, the low around 53. And today for your national days, today it is August 21st, 2026. It is National Hawaiian Shirt Day and Internet Self-Care Day and National Brazilian Blowout Day and National Men's Grooming Day, National Kool-Aid Day, National Senior Citizen Day, and also National Spumani Day, and yeah, those are all your national days for today. Shout out to all the Kwa'aso'os, Sayas, Papas, Simasanis, the Chase, all the senior citizens out there in the community and beyond. And that was all for your national days. It is Friday, August 21st, 2026, 5:21 p.m. here at the KUY Studios. Tonight is H2O Vibes from 7 to 9 p.m., so stay tuned and keep the locked here at KUY 88.1 FM or 89.1 on PFM Upper Mungkape. 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
1: 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You can hear more of that again tonight at 7 to 9 p.m. on the H2O Vibes. So here is Flashing Lights by Kanye West, and I hope y'all are enjoying your day so far. 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

Hello, hello. Laid out of the city with my head on straight. Keep shooting up the let out. Y'all enjoy the pill, gotta get out. I spit out. It's a cheat code, like I'm facing a Rico. And I put a hit out. And another one.

My name is Tommy Doo from Kingston, Jamaica, and you guys are listening to KUYIOP Radio. Big up the OP crew.

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Keep rocking.

Yeah, go back to the guest for the week. Yeah, yeah. Yeah, go back to the guest for the week. Yeah, yeah, yeah. Back to the guest for the week. Yeah, yeah, yeah.

great time. There's no way that I can express to you what I'm feeling right now. My heart is full to bursting, except to say...

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1: Good evening, everybody. My name is Sukva Kachemtua. I am Parrot and Katrina Klein from the village of Tewa. I am 10 years old and in the 5th grade. I am the son of Paulette Kachemtua, and my grandparents are Eloise and Paul Kachemtua. Today, I will be singing a badger song. 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

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And I just want to say thank you very much for having me out here. Miigwech.

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And I just want to say thank you very much for having me out here. 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

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I know this is something I gotta do, but that don't mean I want to. What I'm trying to say is that I love you. I feel like this is coming to an end.

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0: 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We're from White River, Arizona. We appreciate you guys. Thank you.

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1: Oh.

Hey, hey, hey, hey, hey, hey, hey, hey, hey, hey, hey, hey, hey, hey, hey, hey, hey, hey, hey, hey, hey, hey, hey, hey, hey, hey, hey, hey, hey, hey, hey, hey, hey, hey, hey, hey, hey, hey, hey, hey, hey, hey, hey, hey, hey, hey, hey, hey, hey, hey, hey, hey, hey, hey, hey, hey, hey, hey, hey, hey, hey, hey, hey, hey, hey, hey, hey, hey, hey, hey, hey, hey, hey, hey, hey, hey, hey, hey, hey, hey, hey, hey, hey, hey, hey, hey, hey, hey, hey, hey, hey, hey, hey, hey, hey, hey, hey, hey, hey, hey, hey, hey, hey, hey, hey, hey, hey, hey, hey, hey, hey, hey, hey, hey, hey, hey, hey, hey, hey, hey, hey, hey, hey, hey, hey, hey

Hey.

Hello, this is Awanma, and I would like to sing you a song that I've learned from my pa. And it is a Neptuna song, a long hair song that I've never really forgotten ever since he sang it to me. Ta ne amumita launi.

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Hey.

Shukla Kachemtua. I am Parent and Katrina Klein from the village of Tewa. I am 10 years old and in the 5th grade. I am the son of Paulette Kachemtua, and my grandparents are Eloise and Paul Kachemtua. Today I will be singing a badger song. The song is about our fathers making prayer feathers with all their hearts to pray for us all.

Oh, yeah,

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hey, hey, hey, hey, hey, hey

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1: Ah,

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Oh, that's a good one.

0: Hey, this is Chris Kane from the Chris Kane Trio. We got
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0: Hopi Public Radio. We're from White River, Arizona. We appreciate you guys. Thank you.

a pichin ane. Oh, when I na na ko sa ma ha ye a yo an ta ma sa ko yo o ma ke de he he he he he he he he ha.

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hey, hey, hey, hey, hey, hey

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3: Each of us is going to share a different highlight from the year so far. Something personal, something from KUII, something from our community, and something we're grateful for as we look ahead.
0: So today is really about taking a moment to pause, reflect, and recognize some of the good we've experienced and witnessed over the past several months.
1: And we'll start with a personal highlight by Nikki.
4: Hello, my name is Nikki Komaitiwa. I am the program coordinator here at KUYI. When I think about the first half of 2026, two words come to mind: alignment and simplicity. The beginning of this year brought a lot of uncertainty for my family and I. We had been on a long housing journey, moving through different living situations and making the best of what we had. There were times when we didn't know what the next step would look like, but we kept going and trusted that eventually something would work out. One of the things I'm very grateful for this year is securing a home for my family of five. After spending so much time wondering where we'd be next and trying to make different situations work, having a home has meant so much to me. It means we get to enjoy the simple things together, like sitting down as a family to share a meal, watching my kids run off to the playground and making friends, or my husband and I getting out for a trail run. We're also within walking distance of my mother's home, so being close to family is something I really cherish. None of these things are extravagant, but they're the things that make a home feel like home. And I know I couldn't have gotten through this journey without my husband. He has been a constant source of encouragement and strength. There were many times when he reminded me that things would work out, even when I couldn't see how they would. His support helped me stay hopeful and keep going. For that, I am incredibly grateful. Looking back, some things didn't happen on my timeline like I wanted them to. But then, almost unexpectedly, things started to fall into place. The housing opportunity came at a time when my family really needed it the most. And it reminded me that sometimes we don't get to see the whole picture while we're living through it. If there's anything my housing journey has taught me, it's that patience is important. Sometimes we're moving through a chapter where we can't see how the pieces are going to come together. We just have to keep going. And sometimes when we look back, we realize that things were aligning all along. This journey has also taught me about simplicity. It's the simplest things that mean the most, like a meal together, hearing your kids' laughter echo through the halls, being close to family, or simply coming home and knowing you have a place to be. Those things may seem ordinary, but after experiencing uncertainty, I've learned not to take those things for granted. I'm grateful for a place to come home to, loved ones to share it with, and for where my family stands today. Thank you for letting me share a little bit about my first half of 2026 with you. Stay tuned. Coming up next, Darian Kutuaitiwa brings us a KUYI highlight. But first, here's Lovely Day by Bill Withers.

Greetings and good day, KUII listeners. I am Darian Kutswaitia, the operations coordinator here at KUII Hopi Radio. Today I'll be highlighting a favorite moment and accomplishment at KUII so far this year. One of the highlights that I enjoyed was having our summer youth interns. The KUII team had fun sharpening our Hopi youth skills and getting them out to learn something new. It was amazing to see the youth come from being shy to breaking out of their shell and being able to speak to the community and even to professionals. With this year's internship coming to an end, we'd like to extend our heartfelt gratitude to all of our summer youth volunteers for their time, energy, and dedication to our radio station. 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From the KUII team. 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I am grateful for everyone who has contributed to the station's success and proud of the lasting impact we continue to make. 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I leave you with the song Radio Video by System of a Down.

Thank you, Darian, for that uplifting song by System of a Down. What is good? My name is Josh Sakima, the production assistant for KUY Hopi Public Radio. Now for our community highlights. Something I observed this year is just how much our community relies on and utilizes KUYI. Your support, encouragement, and continued listenership are what helps keep KUYI going. I am grateful to give back to our people through the news, weather, language, local programs, and of course the diversity of music we share every day. Entertaining and connecting with our community is something I truly look forward to. Knowing that someone is dancing to a song, learning something new, getting an important update, or discovering a local program or business. 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So this next song is dedicated to our supporters, our listeners, our community, and our friends and families. From all of us here at KUYI, thank you for your love, your encouragement, and your continued support of KUYI Hopi Public Radio. This next song reminds us that no matter where we are in life, we have to keep pushing toward that dream. Sometimes that dream may seem far away, but the faith to keep it going is something only we can hold on to. Here is Walking on a Dream by Empire of the Sun. Our community once dreamed of having a Hopi radio station, and here we are walking on that dream. 25 years and counting, thank you, Kwakwa, for keeping KUYI going strong. Stay tuned for our last words for the show with Brennan Hungwa Singh 1.

That was Walking on a Dream by Empire of the Sun. And I kind of like that idea, walking on a dream, looking ahead, and believing in what's possible. After hearing everyone's stories today, I think that's where my mind is going. We've each talked about something a little different, our own lives, what's happening here at KURI, and things we're seeing in our community. And when you hear it all together, it really gives you a chance to look at where we are and where we're going. We're a small team here at KUII, and like everyone else, we have families, kids, responsibilities, and plenty of unexpected things that come up. Time isn't always on our side, but we're still here. Working on projects, learning new things, and keeping the station moving. When I look back at the first half of 2026, and looking at the things we've accomplished so far, I'm really proud of our team. We're making progress. We're working toward our goals, bringing new ideas to life, and continuing our focus on safety and serving our community. And I think that same effort is something we see throughout our community as well. Every day, people are putting in work that doesn't always get recognized. People are helping their neighbors, volunteering, organizing events, teaching what they know, supporting local programs, looking out for one another, and finding ways to keep things moving. Those things may seem small, but they're a big part of what makes the community strong. And as a community radio station, that's one of the things that keeps us going. We get to share those stories, connect people with information, highlight the good that's happening, and hopefully give a little recognition to the people and organizations making a difference. Looking ahead to the rest of 2026, I'm excited to keep building on what we started. There's still plenty we want to accomplish here at KUII, and I'm looking forward to seeing those goals come together. Personally, I'm looking forward to continuing to learn, grow, and find new ways to contribute to the team. And maybe that's what I want to leave with you today. We may not always see the finish line, but we can always see the next step. Progress doesn't always happen all at once. Sometimes it's just one more thing checked off, one more idea brought to life, one more day of showing up and doing the work. You just have to keep moving, keep learning, and every once in a while, take a moment to look back and realize you've actually come a pretty long way. And that's exactly what we're going to keep doing here at KUII. There's still a lot ahead for us in 2026, and I'm looking forward to seeing where we go from here. Now, I will leave you with a little something to keep that momentum going.

0: Welcome back. Before we close out, we want to take a moment to recognize the people who keep KUYI going.
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0: To all of our recurring donors, thank you for your continued support and for being part of the KUYI community. 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
2: It's been good to stop for a moment and recognize some of the things that made this first half of the year meaningful.
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0: Whatever the next few months brings, we hope you'll continue to notice the good around you and take time to appreciate the people and moments that make a difference. Thank you for spending this time with us on Good News and Gratitude.

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Good morning. This is Jane Celestiwa. I'm from Hot Vela, and you are listening to KUYI 88.1 FM Hopi Radio. It's so great to be here today to listen to the speakers, and we have been listening to KUYI for so many years, and especially in the morning when they have native songs going on, and it keeps me awake. Thank you again, and it's been a pleasure coming over today, and everybody enjoy this special day. Askwale.

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3: 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Additionally, some information provided in this segment may have already occurred or changed since the original recording. 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

0: and welcome to Safety Talk on KUII Hopi Public Radio. I'm your host, Brennan Masawaitua. 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Our goal is to keep listeners informed, prepared, and safe, because when our community is informed, our community is safer. Today marks the first episode of Safety Talk, and we're beginning with a conversation about some of the safety concerns being seen in our communities, how individuals, families, villages, and emergency services prepare for different situations, how important communication is during an emergency, and how we can work together to create safer communities. We're pleased to welcome Paul Sifke, head of the Department of Public Safety and Emergency Services. Paul, welcome to Safety Talk. Thank you for joining us for our first episode. Before we begin, could you introduce yourself to our listeners, tell us a little bit about your role, and share what safety means to you?
1: Okay, good morning. My name is Paul Sifke. I'm the director for the Department of Public Safety Emergency Services. Under that program, we have different entities. We have a Hopi Law Enforcement, Hopi EMS, Hopi Fire Rescue, and another one is Hopi Victim Services. Those are the four programs that are under us, under the Department of Public Safety Emergency Services. Most of the programs under there are first responders. So those are the programs. I'm from the village of Munkapi, but I'm married in Shamilpava area.
0: Askole, for joining us today. And let me go ahead and backtrack a little bit. Can you share what safety means to you, just in general? What does safety mean to you?
1: There's a lot of things that safety can mean, like within the homes, driving, even walking around outside, and, you know, things like that's what safety is. Like, what am I going to do to prepare myself to go for a walk? You know, I need water, I need the right shoes, I need, you know, let somebody know where I'm going. Same thing with travel, where let somebody know I'm going to Flagstaff or to Winslow. Just letting people know where you're going to be at. Safety is everywhere, whether it be in your home, at the schools, even your workplace. You know your area, know your surroundings. That's what safety means, is just knowing your surroundings, knowing what's around you. Anything can be a hazard, whether it be like a piece of rock under on your right below your steps, and you step on that, and, you know, either you fall, twist your ankle, or things like that. So safety is just knowing your surroundings, what's around you.
0: Thank you for sharing that. I think that that's kind of what I wanted to explain to, that safety is really bigger than just the word itself. You can think of how you can prevent certain things, how you can be safety in all different types of, directions, like you said, walking, running, driving, going to work even. So thank you for sharing that. For our first segment, we're going to focus on what the Public Safety Department is seeing in our communities. We'll talk about some of the concerns and situations that may affect our families and villages, as well as what community members can do to help prevent or prepare for them. Paul, let's begin with what you're seeing in the community. From your perspective, what have you been seeing that you feel is a cause for concern from a public safety perspective?
1: What we've been seeing in the public is like, it's just like everything else, things are seasonal. You know, you got your fire season, you got your flooding season, you got your high winds, all of these things, and then you got your snowstorms. So there's a lot of things that are happening out in the public. With you, right now, we're in the monsoon season, so we're going to see a lot of flooding and stuff. Maybe flooding of the washes or even flooding of roads and things like that. And then we're going to, after this, we're going to go into the winter season. You know, it's high snowfalls or heavy snowfalls and stuff like that. And then it goes back into the other thing that we see in the winter season is fires, you know, house fires. A lot of these incidences that are happening, whether it be a fire, whether it be a flooding, can be prevented within your own areas. We just need to prepare ourselves. And that's one of the failures that we have, is we're not prepared. Like right now, we know it's going to be a cold winter, but how many of you guys are going out to get wood or start, you know, preparing your home for even like winterizing your windows, winterizing your doors and your whole home, checking on your roof, make sure it's not going to leak, especially with the snowfall, you know, you have heavy, snow is heavy, so when it gets on your roof, is your roof going to hold that? Leaks and stuff like that. So there's a lot of things. Preparing is one of the biggest things. Wintertime, you prepare for that. Summertime, you know, you prepare for like the monsoon season. You prepare for high winds. So a lot of this stuff is seasonal, and we know it's going to be coming. And that's one of the biggest failures that we have, is we're not prepared. We know it's going to be coming, but preparedness is something that we don't do. So those are some of the concerns that we have. Homes and people, we don't prepare ourselves. Even going to Winslow and stuff like that, going on a trip, you need to prepare your car, make sure your tires are good, make sure you have enough oil. And if you're going to be gone for a while, you know, let somebody know how long you're going to be gone. You just need to be prepared. Prepared is one of the biggest things that we need to do to prevent things from happening that's going to get, or things do happen, but just make sure you're ready for it. You know, we just have to look at that stuff. We don't want to look at things that are going to happen, but we just have to look at, so that way it's not as bad as it's going to get.
0: So from your department, how do you help the community prepare for these certain things? Are there anything that you are doing to help share awareness on, winter now that it's coming up? What are some things that you think the department does to help keep the community prepared?
1: For winter, we try to have people already, you know, start gathering your wood, winterizing your homes and stuff like that, clearing debris around your house, because once it snows, you can't see some of that debris that's around your house, like logs or rocks or things like that that can be a fall hazard. You know, we put out PSAs, not just sometimes through the radio station or sometimes within the tribal realm. We have emails, you know, winter's coming, are you ready for cold weather? Is your home prepared for, like, your windows fixed? Everything, you know, things like that we put out there. Now the Department of Public Safety Emergency Services, we have a Facebook page. So a lot of those things go out through Facebook. We just had one of our employees under fire just put out a bus safety. You know, watch out for kids. The school started. You're going to have buses on the road and stuff. And kids on the road. And some of these kids don't even look both ways before they run across the street to get on the bus. So we have bus safety. There's a little article on Facebook that was put on there by fire and bus safety stuff. We put all kind of, now that we've only been on Facebook maybe about 3 to 4 months now. So that's one avenue we're going. The other thing is we used to go with KUI and put this information out. It's bus safety week or things like that we used to put out. But we try to get all of those things, preparedness. Even in the wintertime, we have little booths or presentations out in the public about fire safety. How, you know, is your chimney cleaned? Is your wood pile away from any thing that's combustible and stuff like that. So we do have stuff like that out there. PD goes out, you know your surroundings, what's around you, what's going on, and other things like that. So we're back up to doing presentations and things like that out in the community and out in the public.
0: That's good for sharing that. We are aware that you guys do have a Facebook page, and we are seeing quite a few tips on there. So thank you for sharing that with us and through email. Now that you mentioned that you have a Facebook, how effective has that been? Have you seen any changes with having a Facebook?
1: It's pretty effective right now. I've seen some changes. Like I said, we've only been on there for a while. One of the last posts that I remember that was going out is a Mukapi area. You know, Mukapi area was flooded a couple months or maybe a month ago. So we kind of watched the weather up in the higher areas, like up in the Black Mesa area. We see a lot of rain that's coming down there. We know that rain is going to get into the wash and it's going to hit Mukapi. So we put out alerts like that. You know, there's heavy rains upstream, so be prepared. We may see a lot of water. So it's been helpful. Motor vehicle accidents that we have on the road, road closures that might be happening, and things like that. So we put that out. So it's shared with other programs or shared with a lot of other people and things like that. If there's an incident, a police incident or anything like that, we make sure we put those things in there. But we have to really be careful on what we put on there, just like everything else. We have to be careful not to put too much stuff on there, but make sure that the public is aware that there is an event or there is a incident happening within their areas.
0: Thank you for sharing that. I know you did mention KUII used to be another route where you could share information. How else can we help communicate important information? We've kind of slowed down a little bit on receiving some information from your department. So how else do you see KUII spreading information?
1: We still use KUII just for information out in, like, just the same information that we put out on Facebook. And we know that Facebook, KUII also has a Facebook page, so we know that they're getting the information also. So they'll share it with their viewers or their Facebook followers. So we do use them. When we didn't have a Facebook page, we used to, you know, call them all the time and say, hey, this is going on. This is what's happening. And they'll put it on either on the radio or the other means that they have when they put out the information.
0: Esquilly, for sharing that. We'll go ahead and take a quick break for our station break, and after we'll come back and continue the show.
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2: 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Today's guest is Paul Sifke, head of the Department of Public Safety and Emergency Services, and we're discussing safety concerns being seen in our communities and much more. Our goal is to provide practical information that helps keep our families, villages, and communities informed, prepared, and safe. Let's go ahead and continue with our conversation. The next question I have for you, Paul, when we think about situations such as house fires, theft, welfare checks, or even other calls for service, what can community members do to help prevent some of these situations from happening?
3: One thing that I want to make sure everybody knows, that you got to remember, it's your community. How am I going to make my community safe? We have officers, we have EMS, we have fire, but they don't know your community. You know, they don't know what's going on in your community. You as community, residents, you guys know what's going on around your areas. You guys know, this is kind of strange. We've never seen this vehicle around, or, you know, it's strange to see different. There's a pile of rocks or something here. What's going on now? So you as the community know your area. You guys know what's going on. And so that's one of the things, is that, like I said from the beginning, be aware of your surroundings, be aware of some changes. Right now there's construction going on within the communities, you know, and we all know that. But you got to be aware, hey, there may be a ditch here, or there may be something going on through here and stuff like that. So just be right. And that's one of the biggest things, is just your surroundings. Know your surroundings. Know what's around you. You guys are the ones, the community members are the ones that are out there within the community, so they know their areas. Yes, we get calls for PD, EMS, or fire, or things like that for assistance. But you as a community member, know your police, your own community. There's some communities that still have the security personnel out there. Just let them know what's going on and things like that. And they usually relay that information down to our dispatcher where it needs to go. Welfare checks. We do have our law enforcement do welfare checks within the villages. They go around the area, making sure everything is good and things like that. And if you need to approach them, talk with them, know your police officers out there. Who are they? There's some police officers that, you know, grew up here or lived out here, but we have others that are from the outside. We have people that, officers that work from Tuba City, or from Chinle area, Hard Rock area, other places like that. We have police officers. We even have a police officer that came out to us, or from the Kingman area, who works out here now. And from the valley, from the Phoenix area, Tuba City area, places like that. So, you know, get to know your police officers. Go up there, talk with them, and things like that. Police officer is not always a negative thing, you know. There are some positives about police officers. They're not always negative. Same thing with EMS, you know. They're there to help. They're there to help with what's going on. Fire is the same way. Look at them as a positive thing. You know, they're here. They're here for our community. They're here to help. And that's basically what we try to push through the Department of Public Safety Emergency Services.
2: Thank you for sharing that. As far as the community being informed of the staffing there, have you ever done anything such as a meet and greet with the public or any, I guess, outreach that you have done in the past to kind of get the community familiarized with your staff?
3: This pre-COVID, you know, COVID hit a lot of us. And during COVID, there was a lot of, you can't go here, you can't do this, you can't do this. So it was, there was a lot of restrictions during COVID, which was back in, what, 2021. Now we're in 26. So we're trying to get back out into the community to do these presentations. One of the things that the Hopi law enforcement used to do was coffee with a cop. They go out in the community, just talk, drink coffee, have a donut, and just like, it's just like, you know, just a little gathering that they have outside, something just to drink coffee, just to talk, bring up your concerns and other things like that. So we're trying to bring things like that back, coffee with a cop, or we have EMS that would set up a booth outside the store, like the corner store or Palaka store, even at the schools, and just give out information. So we're trying to get back into that type of meet and greet with people, making sure who we are. They know who law enforcement is. They know who EMS is, who they knew Hope Fire is. But during COVID, a lot of that was stopped. A lot of that, there was a lot of restrictions that we had to go through, you know, wear a mask, do that. Even fun events that they used to go do, like trick-or-treating and stuff, like coming to the office to having kids stop by for just a little this and that. We used to have, with fire, we used to have Head Start programs. Come into the fire department, look at our trucks, see what kind of uniforms we have, see what kind of PPEs we have. And the reason why we did that is because during a fire, it's scary. So when, especially when we have kids that see a guy with bunker pants, bunker jackets, boots, and a mask, and a hood, and a hat, you know, it's strange to kids to see like that, see people like that. But what we used to do was go into the Head Start program and slowly put those things on. I'm just a guy like this, but later on, if something happens, this is what I'm going to look like, with a mask, with a full mask, with an air tank on my back, and things like that. So we used to do that, but I, like I said, after COVID and during COVID, a lot of things were stopped. So we're trying to get back into the community, and like I said, coffee with a cop is one of the first things that we're going to be doing. I don't have a schedule for that, but that's coming up sometime soon.
2: That's cool for sharing that. That's something that I'd really love to see and look forward to. And I don't think I've ever heard that happening in the community, but it must have been around the time where I wasn't even aware.
3: Yeah, probably.
2: Or probably even interested in safety as I am now. So thank you for sharing that. And I'm sure not only myself, but the community will look forward to opportunities like that, to be able to see the staff and understand who's taking care of the department. We'll go ahead and move on to our next question. People are sometimes would say scared to report due to possible family retaliation. What is a suggestion to remain anonymous for their safety? How would you approach a situation like that?
3: When you're calling in a situation, you can remain anonymous. Dispatchers need to know what's going on. So it's like who, what, when, and where. Those are the questions that, you know, what's going on, where is it happening?
2: We'll go ahead and move on to our next question. People are sometimes, would say scared to report due to possible family retaliation. What is a suggestion to remain anonymous for their safety?

0: need to know what's going on. So it's like who, what, when, and where. Those are the questions that, you know, what's going on, where is it happening, and stuff like that. Don't just hang up real quick and stuff like that. Make sure you let them know what's going on. If you don't want to leave your name, you know, you don't have to leave your name, but just let them know what's going on. That way we can have the right response there, whether it be EMS, whether it be fire, whether it be PD. But you can remain anonymous, but at times they are going to ask you, we need your information because of this, or because other things may follow and stuff like that. So there are things that information needs to be told to dispatch. But those are the things that need to be answered, is like who, what, when, and where. Is it happening now? You know, right this minute, or is it happening right now, or did it happen like an hour ago, or did it happen 2 hours ago? Things like that, you need to let the police officer or the dispatcher know, so that the dispatcher can relay that information to the right responder. Like I said, whether it be EMS, fire, or PD.
1: Thank you for answering that question. We'll go ahead and move on to the next topic. And you kind of mentioned that before. We've experienced situations like COVID that did come within the community and that required a larger response, right? How does the department prepare for those type of emergencies, and how do staffing, equipment, resources, and coordination affect the department's ability to respond?
0: COVID was a big thing. Nobody knew what COVID was, you know, not just here within Hopi, but everywhere else. Nobody knew what COVID was. So it was a difficult response for a lot of people, a lot of programs, you know, a lot of departments out there, not just for Hopi. We were just following what, you know, the state was doing, or what the federal government was doing. We were following their protocols. So a lot of those protocols were coming down to us. We didn't know what it was. We didn't know we needed masks. We didn't know we needed, you know, other things. One of the things that daily essential things were off the shelf. If you went to your local stores or in the Winslow or in the Flag, and, you know, the bigger department store, things were off the shelves because it scared a lot of people. A lot of travel was restricted, so we didn't know what COVID was. But now what the tribe has done, and what other counties and what the state has done, is a plan, a COVID response plan, or any type of health related. They have plans now. How are we going to respond to this? How are we going to do this? How are we going to do that? You know, there's other things that may be coming up. Hopefully it doesn't, but there's things out there that we don't know about. COVID was one of them. Nobody knew what, well, it was around, but we didn't know it was ever going to be this big. I mean, it hit every country, every area. There was no place that COVID did not hit. And it's still there. It's still here. COVID is still here, but we're better prepared to it. Not just response, but also, you know, medically. You know, the hospitals know what to do. The emergency rooms know what to do. EMS knows what to do. Because now it was new 3-5 years ago. It's here now, like the common cold or the flu. But still there's people getting sick from COVID. And just like everything else, just like the flu, you know, flu has different stages. The COVID can be the same way. It can have different stages. It may be one small, you know, situation, but COVID adapts to different things. It adapts to the body, adapts to different areas. So it gives itself more, you know, strength, per se, and stuff like that. But COVID was one of the biggest things, and there was and I'm sure you heard the stories that I was alive when this thing hit, and I was alive when this other, you know, virus hit, and that was new at that time. So like I said, COVID was new. Not very many people were aware of what it is, but I think now a lot of we here are better prepared. We've got a cache of

0: masks, we got gloves and things like that. So we know what we need. And then there's now there's medication and stuff like that. So, but yeah, it was a learning thing, having different agencies come in and respond with you, and they were just as lost as we were, is that we don't know what it is, we don't know what to do yet, but it came together at the end.
1: So, say that we, and I hope that we don't have another outbreak of any other crazy virus out there, but how do you think this the COVID-19 helped prepare you to where you are now? Do you have one safety plan that kind of fits all, like if there was say a tornado or a flood, how would you go about that? How would that affect your staffing, your equipment, your coordination? Something new.
0: Right now, what we see a lot is a lot of flooding. So we're prepared for that. We got sandbags. We got outside resources that we can call in. COVID, we've got plans. We've got, you know, we've got partners now. We got resources that we can reach out to during some of these incidents. So if anything else comes up, it's just going to be another understanding of what it is. How do we do this? How do we, you know, prevent it from moving from one person to the next person or from one community to the next community? So we do have, plans that are out there. And like I said from the beginning, preparedness. Preparedness is the biggest thing towards safety. In order for you to be safe, you got to be prepared. You got to get your family prepared, your community prepared, you know, your whole area prepared.
1: Asquale, thank you for sharing that. We're going to go ahead and take one more break, and after our station ID, we'll go ahead and finish the rest of the show.
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1: Welcome back. 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And joining us today is Paul Sifke, head of the Department of Public Safety and Emergency Services. We are now approaching the end of our show and our last question for today. So public safety involves more than one department, one agency. What role do you see for villages, tribal departments, organizations, and community members in keeping our communities safe? And as we continue Safety Talk, what other departments or programs would you like to see part of these conversations?
0: The community preparedness was one of the biggest things, and that's one of the things that we're going to keep coming back to, is preparedness, being prepared, making sure your community is prepared. We know what things hit us, like I said from the beginning. We know things that is happening, it's seasonal. Everything is seasonal. So we know flooding is coming. We know, you know, wildland fire season is coming. Unfortunately, house fires because of the heating and things like that. So being prepared is one of the biggest things that we want to do. And the other thing is, like, DPSES programs are out in the community. Like I mentioned before, we're trying to get back out in the community, like coffee with a cop, other things, setting up booths about with EMS, with fire, and all those other things. So we're trying to show ourselves out there in the community, making sure that the community is prepared for any event or anything that should be coming up. The other thing we're working with is, lately what we've been doing is the law enforcement has been going out into the community, and they've been getting invited to their public meetings or board meetings or things like that to introduce themselves and what they can provide and what's going on, you know, out in the community, what we need to look for. The community has a lot of concerns, especially with law enforcement and keeping their homes and their keeping their areas safe. So they have a lot of questions for law enforcement on, you know, different things. So they've been going out. I believe they almost hit every village and every a community meeting that the villages hold. The other thing that's happening is the community is also inviting DPSES to different events that are happening within the villages. You know, you got seasonal events that are coming up. So it's just showing up, being there, being prepared if anything should come up. So we're out in the community during these different events that the communities have. It's just it's at the request of the community that, you know, we be there. We don't go in just because we want to be there. It has to be at the request of the community for us to go into these things like that. But those are some of the things that we're working on right now. We're within the community. It's just trying to be out there, just being visible. You know, we're here for the community. We work for you. You know, we work for the community. We, even though we're under the tribe and, you know, our paycheck comes from somewhere else, but we work for the community. That's who we're here for. And that's what Department of Public Safety is here for, is for the community.
1: Thank you for sharing that. I'd like to personally thank you for all the work that you've been doing, you and your other departments, being visible and being prepared for anything that could happen during any community events. So thank you for showing up and letting our community know that we can rely on you for certain things and that you're still here to help us, and that we do see you as a good, positive figure and not in a negative way. So thank you for that. As we begin wrapping up today's program, we'd like to give you an opportunity to share any final reminders, upcoming events, resources, or messages that you'd like to leave with our listeners. So you can share that now.
0: I think one of the biggest reminders is, like I want to keep saying, is preparedness. Be prepared for anything that's going to be coming up. And like I said, if you're just going on travel to the local town or things like that, just be prepared. Let people know where you're at. Same thing at work, at school, things. Know your surroundings. Know who's around you. If there's something that's unusual around you, you're the one that's going to know it. So, you know, report it. Let people know, hey, there's a strange vehicle around the village today or stuff like that. But just be prepared. Be prepared for what's coming up. We're having winter coming up. Make sure you're prepared for that. Winterize your homes, winterize your vehicles. You know, put thing, winterizing just doesn't mean put antifreeze, you know, put blankets, water, make sure you have water with you, make sure you have a working cell phone. Just be prepared. Preparedness is one of the biggest things for safety.
1: Ascoli, for those words, and Ascoli for joining us for our very first episode of Safety Talk and for sharing your perspective on public safety and emergency preparedness here on Hopi. Today we talked about some of the safety concerns we're seeing in our communities, how we can prepare for emergencies, how information gets communicated, and the importance of working together and being prepared. 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Thank you again, Paul, for being part of our first conversation. 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
0: 928-734-3663. That's where we can be reached at. Or you can call Hopi Law Enforcement if any emergencies and stuff like that.
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4: 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We want to empower individuals and the community to develop healthier routines and habits in their lives through positive behavioral changes that reduce risk of developing chronic diseases. Creating small changes can be impactful. So I am your House Calls host, Sandra Ova, with the Hopi Wellness Center Diabetes Prevention Education Coordinator. And today we will be speaking with Andrea and discussing the importance and benefits of movement as a step toward prevention and management. So we would like to welcome our guest and let me have her introduce herself and how they are associated with the Hopi community.
5: Good afternoon, everybody. My name is Andrea Sayo. I'm the physical fitness coordinator for the Hopi Wellness Center. I work in the fitness center, and I'm from the village of Ojaivi, and I'm happy to be here today.
4: Awesome. So welcome, Andrea. Asqualium piuyep inumum hi tayaa atani. Owe asqualium angitamum itu kayungwa. Sandra Ova and Andrea will be talking about the movement today, benefits of movement. So I know Tikivis are coming up, so we're going to be moving, right? Yeah. So according to a new study from Centers for Disease Control and Prevention, one in four adults sits for more than 8 hours a day. Four in 10 adults do not exercise to either a vigorous or even moderate level. Ask yourself, how often do you use your body to the full potential? And how much time do you spend sitting each day? Movement, it can be the simplest thing in the world to conduct daily to help in so many aspects. So it's kind of funny, we were talking about how I'm so sore today from doing movement. So why is movement important for people of all ages?
5: Oh, wait, Ansa, movement is very important. Because our bodies are designed to move, physical activity helps our heart, our muscles, our joints strong, and it can also help with our energy, help with sleep, help with stress management, and just the overall quality of our lives. So movement is very beneficial to us.
4: All right. Awesome. Yeah, it is, because we don't even realize that we sit all day, majority of us. So what are some simple ways people can add more movement to their day without going to a fitness center?
5: Definitely. So adding movement into your day doesn't necessarily mean that you have to go to a fitness center or be a part of a structured workout. Movement can also be things like doing your household chores, getting up and going out for a simple walk, just being physically active, meaning getting up frequently throughout your day instead of just sitting there at the on your chair or your couch or at your desk if you have a desk job, playing with your grandchildren, your children, getting up and dancing when you hear a cool country song on the radio or even just a Hopi song. So movement is also very important for children. This gives them the opportunity to play, to build healthy habits, just to experience the world around them, and also to build independence. Not sure if you guys remember the days when we had the freedom to just roam wherever we wanted. You know, going outside, playing up in the rocks, playing in the mud, if you have a tsakavi, you know, just playing around. That's all part of learning, getting to know your environment. These days it's a little bit different, so I just encourage everyone to get up and move somehow.
4: And I believe that's so true, because I remember those days too. In the rocks, we get up in the morning, eat, and then we're gone. And then when the sun's about to go down, we're coming home, and that was fun. And now with modern society, everything technology, I think that's our necks are probably getting the most physical activity, or maybe even our thumbs or our index finger for tapping your gadgets and that kind of thing. So times have changed a lot.
5: Yes,
4: and so finding that physical activity, having fun, you know, I don't like to use that E word.
5: Exercise.
4: Yeah, because I think that's what turns people off. You got to go exercise. Go for a run. But like you're saying, household chores, going on a walk, just enjoying not thinking about it being exercise. Exercise, because that's something that I think when you hear the E word, that's what turns people off.
5: Yeah.
4: So exercise would mean, okay, I got to go to the fitness center. because we do have one out here on Hopi.
5: Yes.
4: And so that's something that I feel people probably assume that exercise, okay, I can't make it to the fitness center, so I'm not going to do anything. I'm just going to sit here. But like those ideas you gave about, I mentioned the tiki vests mm-hmm. that are coming up. We're going to be out there, so pick your feet up, you know? There's a song that KUII plays, Tipipi Wunima, that kind of thing, but we want you to pick those feet up. So if you're one of those that likes to amau nau ki tatongu, do that. Pick your feet up and wave those arms like you just don't care.
5: Yeah,
4: so there's things that we do that is not the E word. So physical activity is a more friendlier word. And we don't realize that these things like sweeping your floor, mopping your floor, mm-hmm. those kind of things are physical activity that we don't think they are.
5: Mm-hmm.
4: So,
5: yes, I agree with you. Sometimes hearing the E word can definitely be a damper, and it's just like, I don't have the time. I don't want to go. I got to go do this. Got to go do that. So again, just that word can sometimes bring down the motivation. So just encouraging to think of it as movement, as physical activity rather than the E word, like you mentioned. And you don't have to kill yourself trying to exercise. You know, sometimes when we see that, we see things on TV or YouTube or TikTok, you know, people are just going away at it all hard, doing a HIIT type of workout, you know, going for an hour or whatever, just really pushing themselves. Again, everybody has their own likes, their own physical levels, things that they enjoy doing. So my encouragement is to pick the things that you like doing and, you know, use that as your form of movement. Of course, we're there at the fitness center if you do want to come down and do a more structured workout. So we're not saying don't come to the fitness center because we definitely want to see you there. You know, our fitness center is there for you, the community, but we understand that, you know, each of us have our own lives and sometimes we can't make it down there all the time. But again, just want to encourage you to come down and, you know, visit us. The cool thing about our facility is that we serve all different ages. So we serve our senior population. If that's something that you're interested in, we have the enhanced fitness program. If you're in the Munkapi area, we also have our senior fitness up there on a biweekly basis. And I know there's another center that has put in their request to be in the First Mesa area. So, you know, look out for those opportunities. As well as our group fitness classes. We also have child care services for parents, grandparents that are taking care of children between the ages of 3 to 7. So the slogan for that is, we'll sit while you get fit. So come on down and take advantage of those services as well. But definitely there's other, you know, things going out in the community, especially now that school's back in session, you know, go out there and participate in those activities as well.
4: All right. Thanks, Andrea. A lot of good information. So if you're just joining us, you are listening to KUII's House Calls with the Hopi Wellness Center. And our guest today is Andrea. And we're discussing the importance and benefits of movement. So we'll go to our next question.
5: Okay,
4: so how can community-based programs help people become more physically active?
5: Okay, so the Hopi Wellness Center is a program under the Hopi Special Diabetes Grant, which is a community-based program. So we're just one example of programs that are available out here on Hopi that our community can take advantage of. So we've mentioned the fitness center. We've also done run and walks in the community. We also collaborate with our sister programs like the CHRs. We've done Zumba nights, community engagements. And then from time to time, we also collaborate with other programs. So, you know, definitely there's a lot of resources out here. We have the Natwani Coalition. We have the Farmers Market. We have different villages that also hold their own runs, their own activities. So, you know, all these community-based programs are there and available for each and every one of us to take part in. So, you know, take advantage of it. It just depends on, you know, what your interests are, like the farmers market, for example. It's not necessarily, you know, like exercise, but you get out there, you get some sunlight, you're getting your vitamin D, you're walking around, checking out the booth, socializing, visiting. So that's another form of physical activity that you might enjoy. Just again, taking, you know, away from the idea of exercise. It doesn't have to be like, you know, our normal concept of exercise. You have things like programs that maybe, I don't know, I've seen people in the villages, you know, working on plastering the walls in their kisonve. Some people have been doing bread oven making activities, doing gardening. So even those types of things are part of physical activity and get us out there, get us into the fresh air and environment, and it's still a form of movement. So we have a lot of community based programs that I feel very happy that are available here on Hopi.
4: Yes, that is right, Andrea. There's a lot of community based programs, and us being one, it's taking the time to create these programs too, and looking at you all in our community. Hey, what else can we try, you know? And so when it does happen, we have participants, and that's what makes us happy, is seeing our community members, young and old. Like all the programs Andrea mentioned, those programs have been here on Hopi, and we find that to be what our community wants. Mm-hmm. And it's really good that the villages on Hopi are good at creating programs, mm-hmm, from their own communities, you know, because we're the ones in our villages that know where things are, what people are, mm-hmm, what people want to do.
5: Yeah, what they want to do. And just, you know, an example too, I see villages doing their village cleanups. They're doing trail work. Some of them are, you know, in this current season of our ceremonies, they're doing clan runs. So, you know, those are all part of physical activity. And, you know, just to take the initiative to go out there and be a part of it. You know, just for example, we recently did a village cleanup on the last two weekends, and even just, you know, getting down and hoeing weeds and raking, that was definitely a workout. One day we were also, they were taking the wall down from a house that was no longer livable in. So we were taking nails out of boards and moving blocks. And that was a lot of work. And I didn't realize how much work goes into that. So I really, you know, I commend those that are in construction, because, man, that really burnt me out. But it was a lot of fun. And in the end, you know, going back to the reciprocity and giving back to our community, although we were tired, it was a really good feeling once everything got done, and, you know, just that feeling of happiness and wholeness. So, again, those things that bring that type of light and impact into your life are the most beneficial ones of all.
4: Mm-hmm. Yeah, that sumi nanga. And understanding those values that we have here on Hopi, and teaching it, you know, because a lot of our youth are not at those events. It's the older people that are still trying to carry this. So teaching that those values to our young ones, and even us younger adults that maybe, hey, what is that all about, you know, mm-hmm, coming together in our villages. So, good discussion, Andrea. So I have one more question.
5: I feel like I'm running from this whole thing.
4: Oh, okay.
5: <I'm kidding. laughs> And the mystery question is?
4: The mystery question is, what would you say to someone who wants to become more active but feels like they do not have enough time or are not physically active?
5: Okay, so those are some of the common challenges or barriers that people do bring up. The important thing is that you don't have to wait until you're in shape. Just get moving. Sometimes we overthink it. We feel that we're not ready. And so any time is the best time, I can say. You know, whether it's just going out for a short distance, for a few minutes, the important thing is to start. So again, if you feel like you're not currently physically fit, the only way that we're going to reach that point where in our own minds that we feel that we're physically fit is that we have to first take that first step and get our bodies moving. So, you know, give yourself permission to start small. Give yourself permission to experience the movement. And sometimes it might be harder than you thought, and then sometimes it might be easier than you even thought. So the important thing is just to try to get out there and do it. The other thing is our time management. I know sometimes we do think that we don't have any time, but when we really take, I guess, reflection at our day and really look at the time that we're spending in different areas, the question is to ask yourself, how much of that time am I dedicating to myself, to my own self-care, to my own self-value, to my own self-likes, and just, you know, take note of that and trying to work that into your schedule sometime. Because, you know, a lot of times we're busy taking care of other people. And the important thing is that in order to take care of our families, of our children, of our community, we have to take care of ourselves as well. And sometimes we forget that in the midst of everything that we're doing. So, you know, really sit down and reflect on your day and see when you can fit some of those things in. Sometimes, you know, it has to come in little spurts, you know, 10 minutes here, 10 minutes there. And then sometimes it comes early in the morning before everybody is awake. You know, give yourself that time before your kids wake up, your husband or whoever wakes up, before you turn into that caretaker. Give yourself that time. And then in some situations, it might come at the end of the day when everybody's asleep. So, you know, it's going to differ for everybody. And every day is not going to be the same. The important thing is to recognize those moments like, okay, I have time now, you know, let me go and not overthink it. And sometimes part of it, too, is like we feel like we don't have the right outfit or the right shoes or whatever. Sometimes that doesn't matter. Just get up and move, because I know there's been times when you and I, you know, we've had these 10-minute breaks and we're like, let's just get out of here. Let's go for a walk. And just getting that fresh air and time to decompress, to get out there and blab about whatever. And then come back to our office and we feel refreshed. You know, we feel like we've released some tension. So, again, just finding those moments that work the best for you.
4: Yeah, thanks, Dre. It does take that first step for you to start your journey. And like she talked about, finding that time, what works for you. I find too, journaling, like, okay, a lot of us, we take each day for granted, you know, we already know what we're going to do tomorrow. This is what I'm going to do. But really writing down, like you were saying, jot down maybe, okay, this morning I'm getting up at 5:30 every morning, then I don't start cooking till 7. So what can I do? My family doesn't wake up until 6, so I have that 30 minutes. Hey, maybe I'll go for a 5-minute walk out and then come back in. 10 minutes, hey, I did something. So those little things we don't think about when we're planning our physical activity. So those kind of things, and like she said, it takes us. We can't help our families if we're not well, too. So not only incorporating physical activity before doing that, if we do have health disparities, those are things we need to be mindful of. Saying, jot down maybe, okay, this morning I'm getting up at 5:30 every morning, then I don't start cooking till 7, so what can I do? My family doesn't wake up until 6, so I have that 30 minutes. Hey, maybe I'll go for a 5-minute walk out and then come back in. 10 minutes, hey, I did something. So those little things.

0: incorporating physical activity before doing that. If we do have health disparities, those are things we need to be mindful of. And if this is your first step, our program educates on type 2 diabetes prevention. And so that's one of the things that those of us that are type 2 diagnosed type 2 diabetics, is that's one of the important things is movement, physical activity, getting in that 150 minutes a week, figuring out how we're going to do that. So good information, Andrea, sharing today on the benefits of movement. And we know our bodies aren't designed just to sit. So I really encourage those individuals all across Native country, is that when we do our crafts, you know, get up, move around, because that's a lot of sitting. I see our community as making yungapus, botas, pottery, tihus, jewelry. Oh my God, that's a lot of time at sitting in your chair. So finding that time, and hey, what can I do?
1: Twinkle your toes, twinkle your fingers, move your eyes around, because I'm sure when you're looking at your designs, you're kind of like squinting or getting cross-eyed, whatever. You know, get up, move your hips around, because that is so true. You know, the daughter of a housemaker, somebody that sews and does baskets, I know those are some of the things that she struggles with. But I have to give my mother credit. You know, she's a very tough lady, and I, you know, all those our older generations who have grown up in the era of, you know, having to go to the fields, getting their own water, you know, those types of things, they've helped to build our people up strong, and I hope that continues on. The other thing that you mentioned about the health disparities, I know that there are health disparities, and I know that there are people going through struggles. My words of encouragement to you are to do what you can, and, you know, don't try not to let that disparity get you down in the depths. There's still possibilities in getting movement in. You know, myself, speaking personally, someone who is visually impaired, you know, those are some of the struggles that I go through on a day-to-day basis with the change of my vision. But again, you know, those who have experienced that as well, I encourage you to do what you can. Find those safe spaces where you're able to do that, whether that's at a table and just stepping in place, if it's walking around your home where you're more familiar of where everything is and you're not at risk for falling over into little cracks and ditches, you know, find those safe places that you're comfortable in. And, you know, I hope that families will continue to encourage their members who may have some challenges to continue to keep moving, you know, keep your spirits up. And that's what part of physical activity does. It, like I mentioned earlier, it helps with your stress. It helps you with relieving things. But continue to move, everybody. Stay positive. Enjoy each and every day, because we're only here for this one moment. And enjoy the people around you.
0: Yeah, thank you, Dre, for those words. So where can listeners get more information after the show?
1: All right, so we are located at the Hopi Wellness Center. If you've never been there, we're on Highway 264 Northeast. I mean, east, north, are we Northeast? We're in along the highway to Kikotsumobi. Many people know the Civic Center, now known as the Hopi Veterans Memorial Center. So we're right next to that building. Come on up and visit us, or you can contact us at our number, 928-734-3432. We also have a Facebook page, so you can also reach out to us in that way. Otherwise, you know, you can stop by and see us at one of our outreach activities that we have out there.
0: Alrighty, so do you have any final words for our listeners?
1: Just have gratitude for every day. Enjoy yourselves. Get some movement. Get out. Get some energy. Get some sunlight. Stay true and positive to yourself. You know, find yourself and the things that you like to do. And, you know, we're there for you to support you in every way. So take care, everybody.
0: All right. Asquali, Andrea, for your words, encouraging words. And so let's get up and move, you know?
1: Yes.

Thank you, Andrea, for that. And this has been awesome. KUII House Calls with the Hopi Wellness Center. I am Sandra Ova, and our guest was Andrea Sayo. Thank you to KUI for allowing us this opportunity. We're on the air 12:30 to 1 o'clock p.m. every third Wednesday of each month, where we bring great discussion and information to all listeners on ways to promote and create a healthier self and community. So with that, thank you, listeners, for joining us, and you all have an awesome day. Keep moving. Yep.

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What's up, everybody? This is Chad with the band Hemlock from Las Vegas here. I hope you all are having a great day because you are listening to KUYI 88.1 FM Hopi Radio and KUYILP Upper Moncopi 89.1 FM streaming online at KUYI.net, your Native American public radio station program of the Hopi Foundation. 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

I'm Harry Chapman. We're 22 miles north of Nashville, where this incredible line dance is winding its way to the Kentucky line. I gotta tell you, it looks like Alan Jackson is well on his way to breaking the record for the world's longest

0: send it over to my colleague in Hopkinsville, Kentucky, where the world's longest line dance continues.
1: Thanks, Amy. I'm live here at the Kentucky State Line, where Alan Jackson's attempt to break the record for world's longest line dance continues to grow. 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

closed in, that's what I'm groomed in. You got my pictures on the wall in your room, and girls be complaining, you keep me booming. But girls like that wanna listen to Pat Boone. Use a college girl, but that'll stop you from doing. 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Nothing

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This is the Arizona Department of Public Safety. A safe alert has been issued for Wilcox Police Department. The Wilcox Police Department is looking for 71-year-old Danny Catano. Danny is a white male, 5 feet 10 inches tall, 200 pounds, and has dark brown hair with brown eyes. He was last seen at 6:30 a.m. on August 22, 26 on foot, wearing blue jeans, a floral shirt, white jacket, and tennis shoes near the 900 block of West Rex Allen Drive in Wilcox, Arizona. Danny has a medical condition which may cause him to become lost or easily confused. If you have seen Danny, please contact the Wilcox Police Department at 520-254-1132 or call 911. If you have contact with this safe alert, please call 911. Monitor TV and radio for updates.

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Now reggae music was originated in Jamaica by Bob Marley, Peter Tosh, and Bonnie Wailer. Just to mention a few, many, many more who spread the message of love, not war. That's why.

Kabaka Prima Delivery Squad, and right now you're listening to Rez Rasta Rhythms on KUII 88.1 FM. You don't know Hope Radio. Kabaka Prima said that, keep it locked. We said that. Okay. Red, gold, and green. Red, gold, and green. Boom.

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And she's virtuous.

0: 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Hopi. Love you. Max Abreeze says so.
1: The NotWhiny Coalition presents the 2026 Hopi Agriculture and Food Symposium, a two-day community gathering taking place September 12th and 13th at the Hopi Day School. 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